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1: All right, so heading into Saturday, we're looking at a pretty consistent overcast day across Ohio. Expect highs up around 75 and lows dipping down to about 59. That cloud cover's gonna stick around for Cincinnati, Columbus, and Cleveland. Toledo, you might see a few more breaks in the clouds compared to the rest, but it's a similar story. A quiet, kinda gray Saturday on tap for everyone.
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0: Starting in Europe, we've got a cool and cloudy 6 degrees Celsius in Yosima, while Saxony is much warmer at 24 degrees Celsius with some mist. Over in Britain, New England is at 11 degrees Celsius with patchy rain nearby. Meanwhile in the Americas, Florida is looking warm but wet at 81 degrees Fahrenheit. And finally, heading east to Sverdlovsk in Russia, it's a brisk and clear 2 degrees Celsius.
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0: All right, let's spin the globe and check in. Over in Europe, Saxony's got a misty evening at 24 degrees Celsius, while New England is a much cooler 10 degrees Celsius with some patchy rain nearby. Meanwhile in the Americas, Florida is sitting at 80 degrees Fahrenheit with some rain patches too. Heading east, Sverdlovsk in Russia is waking up to a clear but chilly 2 degrees Celsius. And finally, over in Japan, Higashi-Osaka is enjoying a sunny 25 degrees Celsius.
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0: Daily Hits weather.
1: All right, so heading into Saturday, we're looking at a pretty consistent overcast day across Ohio. Expect highs up around 75 and lows dipping down to about 59. That cloud cover's gonna stick around for Cincinnati, Columbus, and Cleveland. Toledo, you might see a few more breaks in the clouds compared to the rest, but it's a similar story. A quiet, kinda gray Saturday on tap for everyone.
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1: All right, so heading into Saturday, we're looking at a pretty consistent overcast day across Ohio. Expect highs up around 75 and lows dipping down to about 59. That cloud cover's gonna stick around for Cincinnati, Columbus, and Cleveland. Toledo, you might see a few more breaks in the clouds compared to the rest, but it's a similar story. A quiet, kinda gray Saturday on tap for everyone.
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0: All right, so heading into Saturday, we're looking at a pretty consistent overcast day across Ohio. Expect highs up around 75 and lows dipping down to about 59. That cloud cover's gonna stick around for Cincinnati, Columbus, and Cleveland. Toledo, you might see a few more breaks in the clouds compared to the rest, but it's a similar story. A quiet, kinda gray Saturday on tap for everyone.
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1: All right, so heading into Saturday, we're looking at a pretty consistent overcast day across Ohio. Expect highs up around 75 and lows dipping down to about 59. That cloud cover's gonna stick around for Cincinnati, Columbus, and Cleveland. Toledo, you might see a few more breaks in the clouds compared to the rest, but it's a similar story. A quiet, kinda gray Saturday on tap for everyone.
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0: It's weather.
1: All right, so heading into Saturday, we're looking at a pretty consistent overcast day across Ohio. Expect highs up around 75 and lows dipping down to about 59. That cloud cover's gonna stick around for Cincinnati, Columbus, and Cleveland. Toledo, you might see a few more breaks in the clouds compared to the rest, but it's a similar story. A quiet, kinda gray Saturday on tap for everyone.

0: And here's Heather with the weather.
1: Well, it's beautiful out there, sunny and 75, almost a little chilly in the shade. 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
1: Starting in Asia, Higashi Osaka is looking sunny and warm at 25 degrees Celsius. Over in the Americas, we've got milder conditions with Virginia Beach at 68 degrees Fahrenheit under overcast skies and Texas City clear at 75 degrees Fahrenheit. Across the Atlantic, New England in the UK is seeing 13 degrees Celsius with some patchy rain nearby. Meanwhile, up north in Finland, Uusimaa is getting a cool, damp light rain at just 4 degrees Celsius.
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1: Heather and I had an argument just like any other couple. 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My weapon is now safely put away.
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1: It's the weekend. My beautiful bride is here at my side. Hello, Heidi. How you doing over there?
2: Hello. I'm well. And yourself?
1: I also am well. And I know you're going to be shocked to hear that I'm talking to a comedian today. Is that a shocker?
2: Shocker.
1: Yeah. She pokes fun at how many comics I talk to.
2: It's ridiculous.
1: I'm a big fan of comedy. Yeah, so there's a bunch of comedians.
2: I mean, it'd be one thing if you were talking to somebody that everybody knows every time you talk to somebody, but you're always talking to these randos that nobody's ever heard of.
1: Hey, she's talking about you, Brian. Brian Bates is our guest today.
2: Brian.
1: His comedy special is actually called Some Rando, which is wild.
2: Is it?
1: No, it's not. It's called
2: it
1: Worried.
2: Should be.
1: It's called Worried. Brian is very, very funny. I'm excited to chat with him, and I don't know why Heidi's taking this so personal. It feels like you've bottled this up and it just got unleashed on poor Brian. He's funny, I promise, even if Heidi's never heard of him. Brian Bates is our guest on this weekend edition of the John and Heidi Show.
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4: From feature story news in Brussels, I'm William Denslow. The Pentagon's announced that the execution of a former US Army major will be live-streamed. Nadal Hassan killed 13 unarmed soldiers at Fort Hood in 2009. It could be the country's first public execution in nearly a century. Delhi police have formally banned a major opposition protest planned for Saturday at the capital's main public demonstration site, warning that anyone who turns up will face detention and legal action. Thousands of supporters of the Cockroach Janata Party and allied opposition groups had planned to march to Jantar Mantar to demand the resignation of the country's chief election commissioner, whom they accuse of manipulating voter rolls. Authorities say the protest application was filed too late and have deployed some 23,000 paramilitary personnel across the capital. Neha Punia reports from New Delhi.
5: In the Jantar Mantar area, which is in the heart of Delhi, which is the public protest site, the police have categorically said that no demonstration will be allowed, that any protest should have been, police should have been informed of any protest 10 days prior to that demonstration actually taking place, and that didn't happen. So they're saying any demonstration that does go ahead will be illegal, and anyone who comes there will face detention.
4: The United States has suspended 8 major technology companies, including Microsoft, Adobe, and several Indian IT outsourcing giants, from a key green card program, accusing them of misusing immigration pathways and displacing American workers. The announcement on Thursday by the U.S. Vice President and the country's Labor Secretary halted all new and pending applications for the affected firms, though no time frame has been set for how long the restrictions will remain in place. India's Ministry of External Affairs has now weighed in on the decision. Rebecca Bunnan reports from Mumbai on what the Foreign Ministry had to say.
6: In a statement, it said that it is following the matter very closely. It has made the point that this is distinct from the H-1B visa program and that it doesn't by itself affect the validity of existing H-1B visas. India also makes the point, the Foreign Ministry says, that it should be clear that talent mobility adds value to both economies and it creates opportunities for Indians, and it equally helps US companies with cutting edge talent.
4: The US has imposed sanctions on the International Criminal Court. The move comes hours after a former judge won the Nobel Peace Prize. The Trump administration's accused the court of going rogue. The ICC has rejected the move, stating it's an attempt to obstruct the course of justice and to prevent the court from doing what it was created to do. And France has pledged 3,000 extra supply teachers in a concession to students following weeks of protests. From bureaus worldwide, this is FSN.
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7: Waking up across Ohio, it's a pretty uniform overcast out there. Cincinnati, Columbus, Toledo, all sitting around 60 degrees. We're staying under those clouds today with highs near 72 and lows tonight around 59. For Sunday, a bit of a change, we're looking at mist developing, with cooler highs only around 62 and lows near 57. So a gray, mild Saturday ahead before things get a little damp and cooler heading into tomorrow.

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2: Now, with today's reason to party, here's my beautiful bride, Heidi Small. What you got for me there, Heidi?
3: Well, today is Hug a Kevin Day, which is not what we're going to celebrate, but no. I just thought it was funny that there is a Hug a Kevin Day. So today, if you know a Kevin,
2: is it only
3: you need
2: real
3: to give
2: Kevins?
3: Him a big old hug.
2: We have a friend.
3: We have a friend who uses the name Kevin online. I'm going to find him. I'm going to hug him.
2: I got a friend request from a person I didn't know. Yeah. And then next time I saw our friend, I won't say his real name on the radio, but he's like, why haven't you accepted my friend request? I'm like, I didn't get one. And he goes, it says Kevin. I'm like, that's you?
3: Not your name.
2: Why do you use that? He goes, nobody needs to know who I am. I'm like, well, I didn't know who you were. So,
3: but it is also handbag day. And I found a cocktail called the handbag.
2: Oh, nice.
3: And that has tequila reposado, Grand Marnier, lime juice, strawberry jam, and a pinch of salt.
2: That is fantastic. And here's the cool thing. I'm going to hug a Kevin who's holding a handbag. So if that happens to be you, probably not. That is today's reason to party. And I've got a link to that drink in the show notes for today at johnandheidishow.com. Oh,

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1: Oh, the music rocks my world. 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
2: Only hit.

0: Tom and Heidi in the morning. Early hits.
1: Now, surveys and studies and such. Don't wait till you're 65. Retirement might come way sooner. A new life insurance survey found 42% of retired Americans actually retired earlier than expected. 54% said they'd retire immediately if they had won the lottery. The top reason for considering an early retirement, Heidi's over here taking notes, 36% said I'd like more time with family. 32% said I would maybe become financially ready sooner than expected. What? They might become financially ready sooner than expected. Oh, that's why they would retire. Right. Oh, so if okay. I had the means to, I get it.
2: Sure.
1: 31% say, I just want less stress.
2: Yeah.
1: Of course, early retirement is not always a choice. Among those who actually retired earlier than planned, the biggest reason was health problems. Mm. Second was unexpected job loss.
2: That's what I was just going to say, probably layoffs. Yeah. Yeah.
1: And I know somebody who retired about 3 years earlier than they planned because they were downsized. Yeah. And they're like, you know what? I'm not even going to look for another job. I'm going to just retire. 53% of workers said they already had specific retirement age in mind. But there's some people that are like, I have no idea. I'm just going to quit working when I quit working, I guess.
2: Yeah. Surveys. I have an age in mind. It's like about 6.5 hours from now.
1: So when we're going to wrap up the program and we'll never hear from Heidi again. Surveys and studies and such on the John and Heidi Show.

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1: Now, big screen, little screen, Willy Wonka has delivered for Netflix. They landed a bona fide reality ratings hit with Wonka's The Golden Ticket after the Charlie and the Chocolate Factory themed competition series debuted at number 2 on their English language TV chart. It was filmed in Australia, and there's 12 Golden Ticket winners who go to a chocolate factory to compete for a lifetime supply of money. You thought I was going to say chocolate, didn't you?
2: Lifetime supply of money.
1: And Bradley Whitford, you know that name?
2: I do not.
1: Doesn't it sound like Michael J. Fox's character from Secret of My Success?
2: That was Brantley.
1: Brantley.
2: Whitfield.
1: Winfield. Or, Whitfield. Yeah, because when I first saw Bradley Whitford, I'm like,
2: It does sound similar.
1: But it's not. It's a different person. This is the guy who created The West Wing. And he said it might be time to bring it back. So the 25th anniversary recently happened of the what's it called? The West Wing.
2: West Wing.
1: I don't know what I'm talking about. It premiered in 1999, ran for 7 seasons. Anyway, while he was at somebody's house for the 25th anniversary, he was like, I think we could bring this back. And it sounds like he's trying to do that. Thanks for listening to the John and Heidi Show.

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1: John and Heidi in the morning on Only Hit.
2: Heidi, did you know that parrots can live for many decades? Some of the larger species of parrots can reach like 60 years of age or more, making them lifelong companions when cared for properly.
3: Aww.
2: That's kind of cool.
3: That's very cool.
2: So, yeah, parrots, they're pretty neat. We don't know everything.
3: I like parrots.
2: I think they're cool, though. We don't know everything, but now we know this.

0: Time now for the joke of the day with my beautiful bride, Heidi Small. What do you have for me there, Heidi?
1: I'm thinking about removing my spine. I feel like it's only holding me back. Have you heard the one about the corduroy pillow?
0: Uh-uh.
1: It's making headlines.
0: Making headlines. Oh, comedy gold right there.
1: Yes, they are.
0: It's your joke of the day on the John and Heidi Show.

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1: Time now for the scoop of the day. Does it seem like you're always tapping your fingers or bouncing your leg or twirling your hair? Well, it turns out these habits might actually serve a purpose. They're examples of stimming, short for self-stimulating behavior. And they can help regulate your emotions, release excess energy, and improve your focus. While stimming is often associated with autism or ADHD, actually pretty much everybody does it. Research suggests fidgeting could actually help you retain information. Common examples include chewing your pen, cracking your knuckles, pacing, or humming. For neurodivergent people, stimming can also help you manage anxiety and sensory overload. So the next time somebody tells you, hey, stop fidgeting, tell them, mind their own business. I'm boosting my brain power. Maybe say it nicely, though. And your shoes may be bringing home more than dirt. According to an article in Time magazine, research suggests that soles of our footwear carry bacteria and fecal matter.
2: I'm sure they do.
1: Environmental contaminants also. That all comes into the house, into your carpets and all the other places. One study found 80% of shoe bottoms tested positive for fecal bacteria. That's 80%. Other research found shoes pick up other bacteria like E. coli and C. difficile, something or other. I don't know what that is. Shoes have been found to be significantly more germ-ridden than public toilet seats. So there's a lot of cultures who take their shoes off when they get to the house, and this is why they do that. I might start doing that, and I'll just wear my Crocs around the house. Yeah. Scoop of the day on the John and Heidi Show.

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0: John and Heidi in the morning. Early hits.
1: Excited to have a comedy call this weekend with Brian Bates. Very, very funny stand-up comic. And he has a new comedy special out right now. It's called Worried. And I see this is produced by Nate Bargatze. He is a great dude, isn't he?
2: Yes, he is. I often tell people, like, how do you make it a stand-up comedy? I'm like, well, you just become friends with the biggest stand-up comic in the world, and it's really not that hard.
1: Yeah, that is a very good secret. Now, tell me the secret behind your special, Worried. How long did it take to put this together? And then, like, once this comes out, you got to do a bunch of new material. Is it hard to come up with new stuff for you?
2: The turnover is so hard. It's what I'm going through right now. So, the special came out July 24th, and I taped it the end of March. That's a pretty quick turnaround. Less than 4 months after I taped it, it was released. It's a half hour, so when I'm on the road, I'm doing an hour. So I still have a half hour material that wasn't in the special, you know, already in my act. But just building up even another half hour is challenging. Sometimes I think, oh, I've got it. And then the next night I'll be like, I don't got it. I go from like, oh, I'm at 18 minutes. Nope, I'm at 12. As far as how long it took to build up, I mean, some of the jokes in that special were probably, I'd probably been saying for 2 or 3 years, and then some of them for the newest one, maybe for 2 or 3 weeks. So, yeah, it was just took a while.
1: So, Brian, what was it that made you decide to try stand-up comedy?
2: You know, I had a very untraditional path in stand-up comedy. When I was 35 years old, I took a stand-up comedy class for fun, which 35 is ancient for starting a stand-up comedy. And I saw this class offered here in Nashville, and I'm like, oh, I'll go do this. It was a 4-week course. I didn't really expect anything to come from it, but I really enjoyed it. Took the next level and the next level, and then I started meeting guys. We started going to open mics, and I started getting some laughs. Not very many when I first started, but those laughs were addictive. And then I just started slowly, you know, building my comedy career while working a day job. And then finally, at age 43, I quit my job and went full time into stand up comedy. And now I'm 54 and still doing it.
1: So I got a dumb question, but what was the day job?
2: Yeah, I was working at a local TV news station here in Nashville. I started out of college, and I was a producer and a news writer and doing behind the scenes stuff. And then I was in management by the time I left. I was there for a little over 19 years. So I'd kind of made a career there, but I was ready for a change. And so I made the leap. I was single at the time. So I thought, if I can't make this work, I'm only hurting myself, and I'll find something. It worked out.
1: I'm glad it worked out. And there are going to be some folks that watch Worried, your comedy special, and they're going, that Brian Bates looks familiar. They might recognize you from a little movie called The Breadwinner.
2: It was so much fun. You know, this was Nate's first movie. And people would ask me, like, oh, is he going to put you in this movie like Adam Sandler does with his friends and such? And I thought, you know, someday Nate may do that. But I didn't expect him to do it for his very first movie, but he did. And if you haven't seen the movie, I have a very important role in the film. I'm trash collector number 2.
1: Hey, we got to start somewhere. And at least you're number 2. You could have been like trash collector number 27.
2: Yeah, that's not bad. I my buddy got trash collector 1. He's a little bit better agent than I do. But Nate put us in the scene, and it was so much fun. I had one line, but I was so nervous that, you know, I've never done anything like that. And he shot it in Atlanta, and we went down there and spent a day on set, and it was so much fun to do.
1: Okay, Brian, you got to share with us, what was your line?
2: It's not as funny when I just say it, you know, over the air. But
1: oh, we'll be the judge of that.
2: Okay, it's pretty much the opening scene of the movie. Nate forgets, he wakes up and forgets his trash day.
1: Yeah.
2: So he goes running down the street with his trash can and chasing the trash truck. And he wipes out over a curb, and then we stop, and he catches up with us out of breath. And he's like, did you guys not see me? And my podcast and comedian co-host Aaron Weber plays Trash Collector 1, and he says, no, we saw you. And then Nate says, why didn't you stop? And then I say, this is recycling. Trash came an hour ago. And then we laugh. And it's a little bit funnier than I just told it.
1: Well, I think you nailed it, and I believe it. I feel like recycling is now, and trash was an hour ago. Brian, thank you so much for taking the time to chat. It's been fun.
2: Thank you so much. I really appreciate it.
1: Again, Brian Bates has been our guest with this comedy call. He has a new comedy special out now. It's called Worried. I've got a link to it in the show notes for today at johnandheidishow.com.

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3: Time now for the movie quote of the day. I would bet all the money in this pocket right here that you're going to get this one right.
4: Oh,
3: how much do you suppose
4: now,
3: that is?
4: Now the pressure is on.
3: Pull it out and see.
4: You got no money, but that's okay.
3: I think I do. I think I have $20.
4: Ooh.
3: So this is $20. If you get this wrong, you owe me $20.
4: Okay.
3: From 1993, You're Killing Me, Smalls.
4: Oh, that's easy. That's The Sandlot.
3: That is correct. Very good. Well, you owe me $20.
4: Keep your money.
3: Do I have to give you the money? Did I just bet against myself? I don't know what the bet was. I should have probably figured that out first. I thought you'd get it right. I don't think that's how that works. I figured it was pretty safe. I think I owe you the $20 either way. I'm pretty sure that's yours.
4: Oh my
3: All right.
4: God.
3: That is your movie quote of the day on the John and Heidi Show.
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6: From feature story news in Brussels, I'm William Denslow. The Pentagon's announced that the execution of a former US Army major will be live-streamed. Nadal Hassan killed 13 unarmed soldiers at Fort Hood in 2009. And it could be the country's first public execution in nearly a century. Delhi police have formally banned a major opposition protest planned for Saturday at the capital's main public demonstration site, warning that anyone who turns up will face detention and legal action. Thousands of supporters of the Cockroach Janata Party and allied opposition groups had planned to march to Jantar Mantar to demand the resignation of the country's chief election commissioner, whom they accuse of manipulating voter rolls. Authorities say the protest application was filed too late and have deployed some 23,000 paramilitary personnel across the capital. Neha Punia reports from New Delhi.
7: In the Jantar Mantar area, which is in the heart of Delhi, which is the public protest site, the police have categorically said that no demonstration will be allowed, that any protest should have been, police should have been informed of any protest 10 days prior to that demonstration actually taking place, and that didn't happen. So they're saying any demonstration that does go ahead will be illegal, and anyone who comes there will face detention.
6: The United States has suspended 8 major technology companies, including Microsoft, Adobe, and several Indian IT outsourcing giants, from a key green card program, accusing them of misusing immigration pathways and displacing American workers. The announcement on Thursday by the U.S. Vice President and the country's Labor Secretary halted all new and pending applications for the affected firms, though no time frame has been set for how long the restrictions will remain in place. India's Ministry of External Affairs has now weighed in on the decision. Rebecca Bunnan reports from Mumbai on what the Foreign Ministry had to say.
8: In a statement, it said that it is following the matter very closely. It has made the point that this is distinct from the H-1B visa program and that it doesn't by itself affect the validity of existing H-1B visas. India also makes the point, the Foreign Ministry says, that it should be clear that talent mobility adds value to both economies and it creates opportunities for Indians, and it equally helps US companies with cutting edge talent.
6: The US has imposed sanctions on the International Criminal Court. The move comes hours after a former judge won the Nobel Peace Prize. The Trump administration's accused the court of going rogue. The ICC has rejected the move, stating it's an attempt to obstruct the course of justice and to prevent the court from doing what it was created to do. And France has pledged 3,000 extra supply teachers in a concession to students following weeks of protests. From bureaus worldwide, this is FSN.
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9: Over in Europe, New England, Great Britain's at a cool 13 degrees Celsius with some patchy rain nearby. Meanwhile, up in Finland, Usama's even chillier under cloudy skies at just 5 degrees. Jumping across to Asia, Higashi Osaka in Japan is sitting pretty at 23 degrees, though there's a smoky haze. And in the Americas, both Virginia Beach at 69 degrees Fahrenheit and Texas City at 73 degrees Fahrenheit are looking pretty mild, though Virginia Beach is overcast while Texas City is clear.
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2: It's the final day of sleep advice.
1: Yeah, these are so dumb.
2: If you're unable to sleep,
1: don't do any of these.
2: An 1898 publication suggested lathering the hair and scalp with yellow soap, wrapping it in a towel overnight, and repeating daily for 2 weeks. And supposedly that's gonna fix the problem.
1: Are you supposed to rinse this out at some point?
2: You would think so, but I don't know.
1: That's disgusting.
2: And the final one is believing that insomnia was caused by haunting spirits. Sufferers would sleep with a relative's skull for a week. This was in Babylon. And they would lick it every night.
1: That is disgusting. No, don't do any of those things.
2: I mean, you don't know until you try.
1: Yeah, I'm not going to try that. Just letting you know, I'd rather stay awake all night than lick your skull. I'm not... Not going to do it, Heidi. That's weird.
2: Yeah, well, that's news to me.
1: That is also news to me.

0: Fun fact for you, Heidi.
1: What's up, John?
0: Sugar was first added to chewing gum in 1869. You know who put it in there?
1: Who?
0: A dentist.
1: Ah.
0: Yeah, they're like, hey, you know, it's going to give me some more business. Fun fact for you, Heidi.
1: What's that, John?
0: The inventor of chocolate chip cookies sold their idea to Nestle Toll House.
1: I
0: in
1: knew
0: return.
1: This.
0: What did they get in return?
1: I can't remember what it was. It wasn't a lot.
0: A lifetime supply of chocolate.
1: Ah, okay.
0: So for them, it was, you know, took care of them for the rest of their life. Fun fact for you, Heidi.
1: What's that, John?
0: Dr. Seuss, or Theodore Geisel, wrote a little book called Green Eggs and Ham because yes. he had a bet against his publisher that he could not complete a book with only 50 words, and
1: I
0: he
1: knew
0: did
1: that.
0: It.
1: He did
0: I
1: it.
0: Bet his bet went better than mine with you earlier today. Still not sure I did that right. Pretty sure I didn't. Fun fact for you, Heidi.
1: What's that, John?
0: Jeff Goldblum was given the offer to be the voice of Siri by Steve Jobs. How cool would that have been?
1: That would have been very cool. Yeah. He turned it down, but that would have been very cool.
0: And we'll
1: cool.
0: do one more fun fact for you, Heidi.
1: What's that, John?
0: 95% of creatures on Earth are smaller than a chicken egg. 95%.
1: Wow.
0: That is wild. Several fun facts. Now you know. Thanks for listening to the John and Heidi Show.

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1: Oh, the music rocks my world. Night, day, and in between.
0: The greatest music ever made right here.
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1: Time now for some weird news. Pizza has entered the chat. Going to talk right now about the dumbest thing I've heard in a long time. They've become villains now, Heidi. Tombstone Pizza has unleashed a Halloween creation that will haunt us traditionalists. It's a frozen cheese pizza or pepperoni pizza topped with candy corn. Yeah, candy corn.
2: Ew.
1: The frozen pizza maker calls it the pizza nobody asked for.
2: Yeah.
1: They insist the bizarre combination is weirdly good. The limited edition offering comes from a side of candy corn for a side of candy corn for sprinkling on the melted cheese and toppings, letting brave snackers create their own sweet and savory nightmare. The Halloween stunt costs $1.31, shipping included. That's not bad. It debuted Friday with additional online drops scheduled for October 9th and October 23rd. So apparently this story is old. Tombstone says the idea was conjured up in the spookiest corner of the internet. Frankly, that sounds about right to me. It sounds disgusting.
2: That's nasty.
1: Here's the thing. If you want to try this, you can take any pizza and ruin it with your own
2: candy corn. That's so gross, man.
1: Here's the thing. It got us talking about them.
2: It sure did.
1: So they made their $10 or whatever that's worth. Maybe. I don't know. Weird news on the John and Heidi Show.

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1: John and Heidi in the morning on Only Hit.
2: Time now for the question of the day. This one is for you, Heidi. More than three quarters of us admit that we'll do this while watching a movie at home. What is it? We do it all the time. All the time.
3: I don't know.
2: Check our phones.
3: Oh, yeah. Way too much.
2: We're like watching
3: so much so that you don't even pay any attention to
2: There was a movie not too long ago. We were watching it, and I got engrossed in something I was doing on my phone. Then I realized something interesting was happening, and I asked Heidi, what's going on? She's like, I have no idea. So I had to pause the movie, rewind it way longer than it probably should have been. It was like 5 minutes I had to go back to figure out who is this and what is happening right now.
3: I just quit watching it because it wasn't a very good movie.
2: I thought it was good. I like weird movies, though. That is your question of the day on the John and Heidi Show.

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1: Time now for something special with Heidi Small. What do you have for me, Heidi?
2: Well, we're going to talk a little bit about winking and what it means in different areas of the world.
1: Oh, yeah, that's cool.
2: In the United States, it can mean many things. It can signal that you share a secret bond or that you are romantically attracted or that you're lying. I mean, it can mean a lot of things in the United States.
1: A variety of things. It also just mean you got something in your eye.
2: it certainly could. In Latin America, winking signals an attraction and nothing else. Oh. So only use it if you mean it. If you wink there, they're going to think that you're interested in something. Australia signals an attraction, but it's considered rude and disrespectful.
1: Oh.
2: West Africa signals to a child to stay out of the room while company is over. So if you're winked to a kid, it's like, get out of here. Go.
1: Hmm.
2: And in Asia, it is considered a vulgar gesture, and it should be avoided at all costs.
1: No kidding.
2: So it's kind of good to know those things when you go to another country.
1: Yeah, because if you wink,
2: you just do something out of habit that you do all the time.
1: Some kid, and they're like, no, that's not what that means here.
2: Right, right. So, yeah.
1: That's very weird.
2: Yeah.
1: That is something special with Heidi Small.

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0: find everything you needed? Ma'am, this is a Home Goods. I didn't need anything. Now ring up my $400 worth of random stuff.
1: That is so true. That was my favorite store.
0: I like this one. I'm still thinking about the guy who bought my air fryer on Marketplace and showed up with a bag of nuggets to test it out. That is awesome. I kind of want to do that now. I can go buy a dryer and I take off my pants and throw them in there. It's just going to be a minute. I'm going to see how this goes. And we'll do one more. As far as I'm concerned, my dental hygienist is actually my dentist, and the dentist is her little assistant who pops in at the end to see if she needs anything.
1: That's kind of the way it goes.
0: I kind of feel that way. Yeah, I get that. That is the funniest tweets of the week from women.

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2: We always like to wrap things up around here with good news, and I think this is good news. Take a listen to this. A seventh grader donates over 30,000 diapers to families in need. Yeah, a 12-year-old by the name of Sloan noticed that a local organization was running out of diapers. She decided to do something about it. Well, now, 5 years later, her simple idea has grown into an incredible annual effort and recently delivered more than 30,000 diapers to families in need. Okay, this helps because on here it says a 12-year-old, and I see this picture. I'm like, that is the oldest-looking 12-year-old ever. So she's 17. Now, that makes a lot more sense. When she was just seven, though, she first visited Nourish Phoenix with her mother to help prepare some food boxes for families in the community. After volunteering, the staff gave her a tour of the facility and showed her an area where diapers were kept for families with young kids. There was a problem, though. There was almost no diapers there. So when she was seven, she learned there was a problem. She started working on it then, but her little Sloan's diaper drive officially kind of took off when she was 12. So that has turned into 30,326 diapers. Isn't that amazing?
3: That is crazy.
2: Is that how much she delivered this year? Yeah, that was this year only. Wow. So anyway, the whole thing is fantastic. Now I'm confused. Is she... Maybe that's not her in the picture. I don't know. Because it does say that when she was seven, she started this. And now she's a seventh grader. So I don't know. I should read these stories ahead of time.
3: I
2: rushed through this one. Yeah, I got a link to it, though. You can double check and you can go, yeah, that is one old looking seventh grader. Anyway. Oh, time to say goodbye, Heidi.
3: Goodbye, Heidi.
2: Goodbye, everybody. I'm going to go think about what I've done. And maybe polish up the resume. Thanks for listening to the John and Heidi Show.
0: It's John Wakes Up with John and Heidi in the morning. When I wake up.

0: Markets weather.
1: Starting in Asia, Higashi Osaka is quite warm with a smoky haze at 23 degrees Celsius. Over in the Americas, Virginia Beach is seeing 70 degrees Fahrenheit with patchy rain nearby, while Texas City is sunny and 75 degrees Fahrenheit. Crossing the Atlantic to Europe, New England and Great Britain is a pleasant 14 degrees Celsius and sunny. Meanwhile, up in Finland, Uusimaa is much cooler with patchy rain nearby and only 5 degrees Celsius.
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Over in New York, it's overcast at 66 degrees Fahrenheit. Across the Atlantic, New England is cloudy with 14 degrees Celsius. Meanwhile in Asia, Tokyo is clear and sitting at 21 degrees Celsius. So while New York and New England are under clouds, Tokyo's got the clear skies.

0: weather.
1: Over in New York, it's overcast at 66 degrees Fahrenheit. Across the Atlantic, New England is cloudy with 14 degrees Celsius. Meanwhile in Asia, Tokyo is clear and sitting at 21 degrees Celsius. So while New York and New England are under clouds, Tokyo's got the clear skies.

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Jews and the world. 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